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7: I'm Julian Edelman. 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

0: 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But yeah. I can only imagine.
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12: 9-81, tied for first in the AL West as they each lost Friday night. Arizona won at 6th straight. The Diamondbacks just one game out of the final NL wildcard spot behind Philadelphia, which lost 2-0 to Tampa Bay. Cleveland and the White Sox each won. Boston swept a doubleheader from the Cubs. I'm Steve DeSager.
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17: Oh, what is going on? 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And man, we have rolled out the red carpet. Six, count them, six ranked versus ranked matchups. 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I think with all these ranked versus ranked matchups, Jared, if you've got a marquee, right? Like, and it's think of bands, right? It's the headlining act, and then you got a couple of the warm-up bands in littler letters underneath it, right? The top billing is Ole Miss Florida, is it not? I don't put anything matchup-wise over this one.
11: Totally agree. Also, I mean, how often do you get a top five team as an underdog in the regular season?
17: Yeah.
11: Shout out to our sponsor, Underdog. By the way, it has happened 10 times in the last 4 years. The underdog is 5-5 against the spread. Ole Miss actually was in this spot last year. 7.5-point dog at Georgia. They were winning until they weren't. And then they weren't covering. And they lost by 8. 17-0 fourth quarter for Georgia in that game. They won by 8. Crazy game, too. That was a wild game.
17: Hard to kill. That's the hard to kill. Right. Oh, I love that line from Kirby Smart. Fantastic. But, yeah, like you said, at underdog, Ole Miss, 3.5-point underdogs as a top five team at the Swamp going to Florida. I mean, Jared, we've talked about it a little bit where maybe you look to the total more than the spread over here, but it's not crazy. I don't think it's just a spot situation with Ole Miss. Like, yes, their Super Bowl was last week against LSU. They had been looking forward to that game against their former head coach, Lane Kiffin, for a year, right? And so it's not just, well, that was your Super Bowl, emotional high, maybe a little bit flat early on. That's why Florida is favored. Like, Florida is a legitimate team right here. Their running game is fantastic with Jaden Baugh. Their quarterback, again, completing 73% of his passes. Aaron Filo has been deadly accurate over here. And so they've got dudes as far as wide receivers, targets to throw to. They're a legitimate team. They're probably much better than the little 21 in front of their name. And best believe if they win this game, Jared, they'd be knocking on the door of the top 10-ish if they win a game like today against the top five team.
11: Absolutely. I think it was week one. I did a deep dive on them against FAU. Obviously, not a ton to glean from their opponent, but Buster Faulkner is just so innovative with his play design. He's like a mad scientist. He will also, we talked about Texas loving screens. He will screen you to death. They like to use this scatter motion where they'll all kind of be on one side and then they'll just run to the other side, and it's chaos. I really think Faulkner is one of the best offensive minds in the sport. And didn't get a ton of love at Georgia Tech, brought Filo with him from Georgia Tech to Florida, and John Summerall, who's more of a defensive grinder coach, brings in this offensive guru, and it's worked so far. Three transfers from that Georgia Tech team came over with Faulkner that are starters on the Florida offense. You got the quarterback, Filo, tight end Luke Harpring, who's been good, and the center, Harrison Moore. I love this kid. Good football player. Needs to work on his snaps. That's something to keep an eye on in this game. We've seen his snaps get a little loosey-goosey, but really good, solid offensive line for Florida. And the center, I think, is the key. I really like their speed on the outside. Vernell Brown, he can scoot. They've got some juice on the outside. And we obviously know Jaden Baugh. It's 6'1", 225. Like, there's not a lot of players in the sport who can move like him at that size. Like, kind of reminds me of Bijan, actually. Like, he's got that quick first step. Actually recruited to play inside linebacker out of high school. How about that? And now he's maybe the best running back, probably going to be the first running back taken in the draft next year. He will run you over, and he will go around you. I mean, he's got all the moves in the arsenal. I think the key for Ole Miss, like when I look at Ole Miss's offense, I really like the just how multiple they are. Their OC, John David Baker, he's a Kiffin guy. So you get a little bit of that, up-tempo flavor. But he came over from East Carolina. So a bit of a different vibe last year. Now he brings over this kind of, I guess it's kind of a wide choice offense. I saw some wide choice concepts in Ole Miss's game. But I think with Chambliss, it's really the offense centers around him. Deuce Alexander, the receiver on the outside, just a stud. I mean, the offensive firepower in this game is impressive. That's why I was so surprised when the money came in on the under earlier this week. At 58.5, I think it's an over. 59.5 is the current price at underdog. I think that's kind of the fair value. Probably wouldn't bet the over in that spot. The Ole Miss D-line, like if you want to ask me, Brian, what's the path to an under? Like I know you guys are talking about the sharps betting the under. What's the path to an under? It's Ole Miss's defense, especially their defensive line, being able to slow down ball. Yeah. And unlike Sam Leavitt, right? Because with Sam Leavitt, he's like a Tasmanian devil in the pocket. He's going to run around and go crazy. Aaron Filo, you know where the launch point's going to be. Like he's relatively stationary back there. So if the Ole Miss defensive line can get some pressure, we like Will Echols, we like Blake Purchase on the outside, Suntering Perkins, Cam Franklin. They've got some dudes who can rush the passer. I don't like their secondary. But if the defensive line's getting heat really quickly, then I could see a path to an under in this game, but it just doesn't feel like an under game.
17: It doesn't feel like one. Right, and that's the thing. Can I give you indigestion for a little bit here, Jared?
11: Ooh, is you can try.
17: I can try.
11: I had pizza last night for dinner, so I don't know. That might be worse.
17: What do you think about probably no Kiwan Lacy? He's not expected to play, all right? Hasn't officially been ruled out, but not expected to play. If he's not going, what about Trinidad Chambliss just being full playmaker, right? What about his rushing going over? If you're going higher here, 23.5 seems so low. It seems suckerish, doesn't it? But ask yourself this. Is it a good or a bad thing if you're on Chambliss, you know, his higher in terms of his rushing yards? Is it a good or bad thing that the Gators are just 82nd in pressure rate? So think about this. It's good because he's not, you know, at great risk to be sacked. Any sack yardage is just death to our higher bet when it comes to a quarterback rushing prop. But if he doesn't have heat on him, he's going to scan the field and throw it. He's not going to be looking to run a whole lot. So what do you think about Florida heading into this game, subject to change, right? The swamp's going to be crazy. Emotion's going to be on peak, right? So they're going to be playing with their hair on fire. Maybe the pressure rate is better in a game like this against the top five opponent. So don't just be beholden to the stats heading into the game. But assuming it's somewhere in the ballpark of what we've seen from Florida, not a great pressure rate team. What do you think as far as that what do you think that has to do with Chambliss going over or under his rushing prop?
11: I think the rushing props for quarterbacks they're very tricky. I think I always look to go lower. And I better have a pretty darn good reason to go higher. I think you gave me one.
17: Yeah.
11: You know, Lacy being out is a good reason for Chambliss to activate his legs. Didn't run a ton last week. He had some sack. He got sacked a few times.
17: Yeah.
11: You know, he had 2 rushing yards. A lot of that was a sack yardage. You go back to the Louisville game. That was the game where his legs were really activated. I think there is a path to him having a big running game here. I think Florida's defense has to take away the explosives. I think you've got to play, especially if Lacy's out, you've got to play soft. And you've got to allow Chambliss to take the underneath stuff. And you got to allow him to force him in a raucous environment in the swamp to go 10, 11, 12 plays down the field. Do not give him the open receivers. Don't let Deuce Alexander just run buck wild in the secondary. So I think that's a path to a Chambliss higher and with his rushing yards. But I just, to me, the quarterback rushing props in college football are just lower or pass. So I think it's a good it's a good pass. Because you know you get the couple good rushes together and then you take that one sack.
17: I know it.
11: Or a kneel down. I mean, it's just
17: no. That doesn't count.
11: Actually,
17: against
11: no. Yeah, no, don't count. Yeah, only count in the NFL. Yeah, thank you. Thank you for correcting me. Then that's honestly That's a tricky weird flip flop where the kneel downs count in the NFL but not sacks, and in college football the sacks count and the kneel downs don't.
17: So weird.
11: But it's a very strange thing. I think to me this is a Chambliss all-star game. I just don't know if it's going to be with his legs.
17: Fair enough. How about this? So I'm looking at Filo. Not a ton of games throwing at least 20 times. So he's got 3 of them this year, right? Passing attempts. Games that he's had at least 20 passing attempts. He had 3 in 2 years at Georgia Tech. So this guy has 6 games in his college career with at least 20 passing attempts. That's it. That's not a ton of experience. So, I mean, if you're Florida in this game, this is Jaden Baugh early often throughout, right? So if you're looking at 118 and a half as his rushing yardage prop, wow, and you're like, 18, so I don't know if I can get to 119. How about the rushing attempts, Jared? Do you not see them just feeding him 20, 25 times? It's going to be Baugh all game long. It's 19 and a half rushing attempts. Mm. Right? Like with a guy like Philo, who has not been a heavy attempts guy, this is a spot where unless you're trailing or trailing big, which I don't see happening, and you get away from Baugh, I think that's one of the only ways you don't get to 20 rushing attempts for Baugh today.
11: Yeah, I would agree. I mean, 26 last week against Auburn, and they, you know, that was a very high scoring game. I actually see a very similar game script to that. I mean, he scored 8 touchdowns in 3 games. It's crazy.
17: He's been amazing.
11: He's had an unbelievable year. I mean, he is the number one back in the class. I know we're not talking about it yet because we've got plenty of time before the NFL draft comes around. But when we do start talking about the NFL draft in about 6 months, this is going to be a guy that, you know, is he a first round pick? Is he going to be, you know, a running back that teams are going to reach for? And I think the answer right now is yes. I've got his number at 112 today. That's where my projection has him at. I would not bet over 118 and a half. I just think there's too many things that could go wrong to bet a total that high in a for an individual player. The receiving yards prop is intriguing. If you think Ole Miss is going to take away the run, and listen, I the Ole Miss D-line's legit. Like, I think that's the question that we don't – like, we talked about it last week, and I thought that was a hidden edge in that game for LSU – I mean, for Ole Miss against LSU. I thought that LSU did not bring the intensity on the offensive line, and Ole Miss really controlled the line of scrimmage in that game. And I really – you want to talk about some dudes, man. Like – LSU, I don't think they were ready for that smoke. I don't think they realized that Ole Miss's defense was that legit. So we talked about the edge rushers. How about the nose tackles? Mekhi Barrow is 6'5", 340. Oh, by the way, Florida transfer. Jaheim Oates, 6'5", 335. Another P4 transfer from Colorado. I love the linebackers, Ferrelli and Thomas. Thomas is a stud, man. And Ferrelli's the guy they took from Cal that had that all that, you know, buzz in the offseason. He almost went to Clemson and Ole Miss snatched him. But these are ballers. Like now the secondary is a problem. Like I think that's where Ole Miss is very beatable. But the problem is if the pass rush is getting home in like 2 seconds, then it doesn't matter how bad the secondary is. Like if the defensive line is in the quarterback's grill right out of the gate, it's okay that the secondary is a little bit soft. So I would be surprised if Florida just lines it up and smashes it right down Ole Miss's throat. Like that would really surprise me. Now, if you want to go misdirection, if you want to go play action, screens, like I think that's the path for Florida's offense in this game. Auburn's defense was a sieve. Like they could not handle Jaden Baugh. I think Ole Miss will be up for this challenge. Now, I don't know what the fatigue and the, you know, the mental, you know, anguish and angst of coming off the LSU game is going to do. That might wear things down a little bit. Mm-hmm. Obviously, the environment in the swamp might wear things down a little bit. You're not feeding off the emotion of Oxford and that crazy atmosphere, which was awesome last week. That was one of the coolest atmospheres and energies that I've watched in a college football game. Obviously, the emotion of Lane coming back. It's fair to say that there's going to be some letdown there, but they're still really good players, and Ole Miss has really high aspirations. Like I don't think they're just going to walk into the swamp and lay an egg. And I really like this Ole Miss defensive line. So I am not as high on Jaden Baugh's number this week based on the fact that it's insanely high. And I think Ole Miss's defense will be ready for the challenge.
17: You're definitely higher on Ole Miss's front and their rush defense than I am. I'm not saying they suck, but you're just higher on them than I am. But I'll say this, that's not the worst news if you're thinking about a rushing attempt over for Jaden Baugh. Because they're not going to go away from the running game, Jared, right? They're going to stick. They're going to dance with who brung them. They're not going to be like, this is an Aaron Philo, air it out game, 45 attempts. That's just not what they do. They're going to use him like 20, 22-ish times passing attempts, most likely. And it's going to be Baugh, Baugh, Baugh. And if he's not ripping off chunks of yardage, that's not the worst thing if you're on a rushing attempt over. If you need 20 rushing attempts and it's 3 yards in a cloud of dust, 5 yards, you know, 3 yards again, 4 yards. Like, it's just like body blow, body blow, body blow. I think that they're going to do that. I think that's going to be the script for Florida today. And those rushing attempt, the rushing attempts are just going to stockpile. They're going to snowball. Mm. That's what I see from Jaden Baugh today.
15: I can see that.
17: Yeah.
15: That's a very plausible path. That really is.
17: Yeah, I like him getting to 20. I might have to throw that in rapid fire over here.
15: I think that's a decent bet. I think I like that more than yards. It's a lot of yards. It's a lot of yards in one game for one player. I think if he gets to 120, just bet Florida in the game, right? There's not a chance. That is a very correlated bet. If Jaden Baugh has a big game, Florida's winning. If Ole Miss is able to control him, then it's probably going to be a tighter game, or it's going to be more of a Philo game. But I think if you really think Jaden Baugh is going to rip off a 150 day, just bet Florida to win the game. There's a lot more outs for you betting Florida -3.5 than a ball rushing prop, you know, higher. I think there's a little more opportunity to maybe get a couple of extra, you know, points of value in your favor. If you really think that highly of Ball and you're not high on Ole Miss's defense, just bet Florida to win and cover.
17: Hey, I hear you. All right, he's Jared Smith, FSR betting analyst. I'm Brian Ngo. 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All right, coming up next. This guy might be the rock star of all rock stars so far this college football season. One more ranked versus ranked game to go here. We'll preview it for you right around the corner. It's Fox Sports Radio's Countdown to Kickoff, presented by Underdog. 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
14: Jonas Knox, Fox Sports Radio. By the way, coming up top of next hour, a little over 10 minutes from now, we are going to tell you about how somebody apparently doesn't get it. They don't understand how this whole thing in football and fandom works. We'll have that for you right here on FSR. Before we get to another edition of Do You Care? A reminder, you can follow along on social media on X. It's at The Jonas Knox on Instagram, at Jonas Knox Show, at Jonas Knox Show on IG. And right now, it's time for this.
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1: Now,
14: let's get kinky.
1: Here's some of the big stories from the last week. But Jonas, the real question is, do you care?
15: I don't care.
14: And for that, we turn it over to a sleuth, somebody who was on the scene when a crime was committed. People trying to steal our stuff. The one and only Bo Benson. Bo?
16: The gall of some people, Jonas.
14: It's just unbelievable.
16: It's ridiculous.
14: It's so blatant, too. Just so blatant. Like, what are we doing here? Unbelievable.
16: Yeah, you know. Some people have no class. That's all you can say.
14: Yeah.
16: Speaking of no class, LeBron James spoke on the Mind the Game podcast about signing with the Sixers, citing his relationship with Tyrese Maxey and the desire to help Joel Embiid win a championship as

0: calling the film jaw-dropping and epic, and others saying that it should be nominated for Best Picture at this year's Academy Awards. Jonas, do you care about this new Godzilla movie?
1: No, I don't. Now, have you seen the movie, Bo?
0: I've seen the original one, but not this new one. It's not actually out yet, and I will not get to go see it in theaters, so.
1: Why not? Is it not appropriate for children?
0: Yeah,
1: is
0: probably it? That.
1: Oh,
0: yeah.
1: Well, that's unfortunate. That's the only people we hang out with.
0: I would love to try to take my four-year-old to see Resident Evil, but not sure.
1: Yeah, I just think, you know, there's so many different variations of Godzilla that are out there. Like, once you see one, haven't you seen them all? That's what it seems like to me. But who knows? Again, it's football season. Hey, it's Jonas Knox. 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
3: Quarter. Number 7, Ohio State, now leading Illinois 28-13, 10 minutes and 22 seconds left to play in the fourth quarter there. Jeremiah Smith, 3 touchdown receptions in the first half, overall 10 passes for 179 yards. And as we speak, he just caught another one, a 26-yard touchdown pass, giving him 4 touchdown receptions on the day for the Buckeyes. I'm Isaac Lohengrin.
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0: Fans of Fans. All right, good night, everyone.
1: Hit that falsetto. So good.
2: I love Dion.
0: All right. I just wanted to point this out, Isaac. Did you see how close the Trump flyover was?
3: It was close by American standards, but okay. You and I have seen closer this year,
0: yeah,
3: haven't
0: so
3: we?
0: I want to pay the tease off here. The flyover was close. Now, the one that was done at the rugby match earlier, I forget what country.
3: South Africa.
0: Not that close. I would just say Trump's flyover, a little too close for comfort. That's all. Just, you know, I feel like we're getting way too comfortable with flyovers nowadays. People got to calm down. All right, let's just everybody relax. All right, safe distance. We get it. Like, you can do that from, you know, 300 feet higher if you want to. Felt like it was a little bit close there at the Tennessee-Texas game. Just want to point that out. At the Jonas Knox on X, at Jonas Knox Show on Instagram. All right, coming up next here, it is the Week 3 edition of Knox Locks, and it's yours here on FSR.
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13: 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Rams wide receiver Puka Nacua is doubtful for Sunday night at Denver due to a sore groin. In college football on Fox TV, fifth-ranked Indiana at home defeated Northwestern 29-23, victories for Rutgers, Army, and UAB. 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